0: Southside Mac. Douglas, New York.
1: Yeah.
0: Ray, y'all.
1: Stuffy.
0: Chalk. 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Yeah. 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

0: time with your bro. 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Child, yeah, would have been ahead if I knew then what I'm knowing now.
1: I kept bringing up so much that I ain't get a chance to save. I'm stuck in my financial ways. I'm from the school of hard knocks, and it's blocked my financial aid. 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

0: cash on every corner. 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Think he the man in the rain till my bullets rain on your champ parade. Y'all names don't understand the game. Walking around with them hollow ass chains sounding like tambourines.
1: This how I grieve. Trust. 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This

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I need to like concentrate and chill, but I was just getting all these calls and everything, and it's like telling me like you on fire. Woke up this morning on some white linen sheets. The bed almost caught ablaze. The temperatures were 100 in the room. I'm like,

0: 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I need to like concentrate and chill, but I was just getting all these calls and everything, and it's like telling me like.
1: They don't make sound dirty like this, Harry. 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
1: You did my
2: let's get him on that smoothed out note though. 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
1: It's your girlfriend's favorite DJ.
2: I saw it just going at it. Slamming records, I arrive in static. From Frisco to Oakland, like Bronx to Manhattan. You know what's happening, charisma style of rapping. 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
3: Yeah, I was without this bullshit, but...

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5: Great.
4: Bahawa hip hop. Yep. 1-2-1-2.
5: Great.
4: Bahawa hip hop. Yep. 1-2-1-2. 1-2-1-2. 1-2-1-2.
5: Great.
4: Bahawa hip hop. 1-2-1-2.

0: Latin hip hop. So instead of us complaining about it, we did what the fuck we had to do. So when we thought of this show, the person that's here, that's our guest today, is the epitome of that. Is the God, my favorite of all time. I never even told him that. That's wow. What makes me a kind of fake nigga. Like, I told him that. Like, I texted him.
1: Y'all cool. All time, right?
0: One of the best businessmen. He showed people that not only you can be from the hood, but you can transition yourself into being a real full-fledged businessman.
1: Man,

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0: Tupac and Ice Cube. Show Dog and 40 Water. Ice-T and Eazy-E. Quick, what you wanna be, I put you on the scene. 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And all the G's on the yard. Born, raised to swab. 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Yep, we got it.

DJ Premier, Big Snoop Dogg, can't spell the West without the ES. Yes, sir. We've been doing that bitch, man. About 25, 26, I don't know. We just been doing it.

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You've unlocked the sound test on WAYOLP Rochester. I'm your dork at the most, Sam Fuentes, and your guide to the music of video games, chiptunes, and the demo scene. If you were thinking of anything really cheesy to listen to, right, I actually was really excited to see that there's a brand new emulator of the Roland, I think it's the JD8880, or the 880, which is one of the most important rack mount synthesizers of all time, next to the JV1080, the 280, the 580, the VX line. There's just so many of these really cool romplers, right? But it got me thinking, one of my favorite things to listen to when I was younger were these series of Konami MIDI power discs, right? And I was able to listen to a handful via like the Konami arcade collections and just being on the internet. And I forgot about them for a very, very long time, up until this point that I realized, wow, this is the most cheesiest thing in the world when I'm listening to all of these cool romplers. And I'd figured that for this week, we'll listen to the Konami MIDI Power line, which is a very exhaustive arrangement series produced by Konami and published by King Records. All that this is are just a series of arrangements of arcade and home console releases, right? The video game music that made up all of these really cool classics, such as Gradius, Salamander, ZXX, and then we go to the home consoles and the home, you know, home computers, Snatcher, SD Snatcher, Police Knots, etc. And it's just really neat because all of these were arranged in the general MIDI format using a series of Roland sound modules. And there's three in mind: the Roland MT32, the Sound Canvas 55, and the 88 with a little bit of the 88 Pro. These are really important when we're talking about video game music history because a lot of your favorite video game music was probably produced with one of these sound modules. And if you are a geriatric millennial like me, you might remember using these sound modules as a way to enhance your PC game audio, right? Rather than just having the crunchy FM synthesis that's found on the Adlib sound cards or even your Sound Blaster, you would have a full, robust library of sounds to enhance video game audio, right? And there's a lot of other cool tidbits. My last little niche piece of video game history, right, is the first track that we listened to on tonight's sound test, which is the morning music from the very first Gradius. Only really found whenever you are playing the original arcade version of Gradius. This actually didn't use conventional ROM chips in order to store things, right? These used magnetic bubbles, right? Like literal bubbles in order to store information, right? And this needed to actually warm up a little bit, right? Think of like a, you know, tube found in like a preamp or a guitar amp, right? And you would actually have to have it physically warm up in order for it to be reliable. So the morning music was when you actually booted up the arcade cabinet, right? From being cold and then warming up. And then you would have to watch this little countdown sequence while more music played. So it's really cool to start off the show with that. And it's the first track found in one of the MIDI power arrangements. There's a ton, right? And these lasted for quite a while into the 1990s. So even like video games that had a pretty high quality like sound to them, right, would actually have these types of arrangements. We're actually going to start off with Castlevania Symphony of the Night and one of my favorite tracks of all time, Crystal Teardrops. You're going to hear that right here and more on the sound test.

0: really taking my sweet time with getting back up on the mic. Fully intentional, though, because we're listening to the load background music from Akumajo Dracula, which is an excellent Castlevania game. But just like anything else that loads from a disc or some form of older archaic physical media, right, it takes time. And one of my favorite things from the Commodore 64, the Amiga, and anything else that just needed to twiddle its thumbs, right, is that you would be presented with cool visuals and definitely incredible music, right? So this is what you would hear when you would boot up the game. But of course, this is from the MIDI Power series, right? So this is not the OG. This is an excellent remix alongside everything else that we're listening to on tonight's Soundtest. We also heard, "What Are You Talkin'?" And that is verbatim, which is always very fun to read. A lot of these broken English, like, song titles and such, but that's from Tokimeki Memorial, Forever With You, the dating sim, the bedrock of all of the templatable waifu, like, I'm gonna go to school, but there's that really cute something around, right? And you gotta build up your stat points and everything, but that is, of course, where it really took off as a genre. Faded Memories from Snatcher, alongside No, No, No from Police Knots, back-to-back with the awesome Hideo Kojima visual novels, right? With a lot of, like, gameplay elements as well. It's cool using, like, the Lethal Enforcer gun for the Sega CD port in question for Snatcher. And Crystal Teardrops from Castlevania Symphony of the Night. 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We're listening to music from the Konami MIDI Power line. And it doesn't get any cooler than that. We actually have a sample sound that was included with the Roland Sound Canvas series underneath us right now. And it's like, what's the big deal with this stuff, right? Like, am I going to dweeb out as much as I do with, like, the Adlib card, FM Synthesis, the SID chip that's in the Commodore 64. Of course, this is the radio show on the video game music. Of course, I'm going to info dump you on the importance of the why and the how with video game music, right? So unlike other things that we've listened to where we get a lot of, like, wacky synthesizer stuff, especially with chiptune, right, when we're using, like, the awesome sound chips that are within all of these consoles and home computers. The whole thing with a Rompler, right? When ROM stands for read-only memory, right? Is that these are using PCM waveform synthesis that pretty much is designed to have as much emulation accuracy to the source instrument, right? Rather than designing timbres with a synthesizer to make something, say, sound like a trumpet, but you're using just a bunch of waveforms and algorithms in order to achieve that, right? Now, these are designed to pretty much capture the sound of a trumpet, and then you can have that sample played back in different keys. You can still interact with it. You can do, like, modulation. You can do wacky stuff with an LFO effects, etc., right? But the whole point of a lot of these sound modules that were coming about in the late 80s and the 90s is that we're leveling up in the quality and the timbre of our sounds, right? And the neat thing about, like, the Sound Canvas series and the MT32 is that it actually uses the General MIDI standard, right? Now, what's really cool about General MIDI is that if you have a compatible file that's GM compliant, right, then it maps to these discrete values that are universal across the board. Say if you have a general MIDI file that calls on a patch or a sound bank for a piano, right? You can play that on different pieces of hardware and you would get a piano, right? You would always be able to trigger the correct instrument. Now, you would have extensions with this, right? Like with the GS standard for Roland and the XG for Yamaha, respectively, right? And you can add even more cool sounds and more percussive elements, right, that were compliant.
1: The cool thing about these pieces of hardware, right, is that, yeah, you can just load up instructions and it will play it back one-to-one. With the Konami MIDI Power series, right, you, of course, get an audio CD, which is the way that we're able to listen to this with easy fidelity, right? And what I mean easy is that these also came with a floppy disk. And you can actually take the data and the instructions from that floppy disk that was included with the album, and you can load it up onto a Roland MT32, a Sound Canvas 55, or an 88, whatever the album in question was designed for, right? And you can listen to the same music, and it would sound exactly the same, which is really cool that you would have, you know, two for the price of one. You'd either load this up into a CD player, or you would find a way to load it up onto the sound module and listen to it on the hardware that it was composed for, which is really, really, really neat. But it's only possible in that time frame because MIDI files are really, really, really small. They're just instructions. They don't necessarily contain any samples.

shmup, like, I want to say just spin-off series of Gradius, right? You play as Lord British, and you go, you know, level by level from both the horizontal, traditional ways of going through a shmup, and then the vertical as well, too, which is really neat. This is from Salamander 2, which I think is incredibly underrated. This is Silvery Wings again. You can hear that right here and more on the Sound Test.

0: One of the coolest things ever for me as a kid was playing Gradius, and you get to the fourth level, and it's just the first level upside down. I'm just like, what is happening? Just a very, very, very confused little guy in front of the NES, just thinking that something broke or glitched. Oh, boy. But we heard a long time ago right now, which is also featuring the fourth level from Gradius, but is a full medley, which is pretty great. We also heard Skywalker from Thundercross. And I'm going to talk about Thundercross in a second, because Twin Flight from Twin B Yahoo is just such a delightful, utterly hummable track. And I've played the original on this show years and years and years ago, but I just feel like it's going to be stuck in my head for about like another month now, so that's great. Happy Daymare from Zegzax. So, Thundercross and Zegzax have absolutely horrible ports as far as localizations go, with removing core functionality, the ability to speed up, power-ups, level of arrangement, just absolutely awful playing these in the form of collections or whatever, and playing the original Japanese version of these games is just absolutely critical to enjoying them. That being said, it's really funny that Thundercross is going up against like R-Type in 88, where this is kind of like a gold standard for how fidelity and graphics and sound can go. And Thundercross's music is great, don't get me wrong. But then we get Zegzax, which is just basically, you know, a detachable little unit from your ship. And it's like, this is just R-Type. This is just what Irem does, and Konami's just lifting it. But it's whatever. All of these are terrific, terrific games. And especially shmups, right? Including starting off this leg of the set with Silvery Wings again from Salamander 2. The only problem with that game is that it is just too short. Which is sometimes a crime, but sometimes you just gotta play a quick shmup for about like 15, 20 minutes, maybe even 5 if you just keep just ramming into things like I do whenever I'm out of practice. 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
0: All right, we got the same fun demo music underneath us right now, and it's like, oh, we're hearing the same thing again. But that's the fun thing about remixes, is that you get to hear the same thing again, only a little bit different. But why in this particular fashion for general MIDI, right? We associate this, and even as a contemporary sound, as being very cheesy. Don't get me wrong, I love the sound of romplers and loading up anything with PCM samples. That's pretty much the core for a lot of my favorite video game music, including the Commodore 64's successor, the Commodore Amiga, right? The Super Nintendo. And it's like, why this sound in particular? When you look at a lot of what Konami was developing and publishing for at the time, it was going to be for the X68K, the MSX computers, and even the NEC series, so both the PC-88 and the 98. And it's like, these are great, but when you look at progress and you want to match up the fidelity of things sounding like actual instruments and stuff, sometimes synthesis, you know, for the FM variety just doesn't cut it, right? So when you have these MIDI modules and stuff, and you have the ability to accentuate like the sound of your games, right? Why not the music altogether, right? Especially when you realize that you can just focus everything on high quality variants of the music that you already have. Plus, it's inexpensive
2: at this point, the Sound Canvas and the MT32 are just staples for video game production, with built-in effects such as reverb, chorus, and a lot of, fidelity to the samples and the ability to control them, so that way you can make them sound like living instruments rather than you're just playing back a sample, right? You have everything you need in one box, right? So it's just a very inexpensive, quick, and lovely sounding way to remix things and just put them out on a bunch of CDs, right? Plus the floppy disks are a really neat touch to play it on your actual hardware. But, I'm no sucker for nostalgia, right? But one of the reasons why I find that it is really easy to look back with this with such fondness or even disdain is that it's the fact that it is old, right? General MIDI samples of this era, the technology, the fidelity of its time, right? It's quaint when we look at when we look at it that everything is just Redbook audio and way, way, way, way more, right? We could have studio-grade recordings on every game. I feel like that if you are using something that sounds like it's 8-bit or 16-bit, it is a choice. And especially is a choice if you're using romplers of this era, right? It is a deliberate decision, and we have the ability to look back on it because we've moved so far past that. And nostalgia is really important when we talk about this because I never want to be blinded on the objective quality of this music, right? It does sound a little cheesy, but there's a charm to it, and it's really fun bringing the charm out on this show. Soundtest on WAO FM 104.3 FM. We are listening to pretty much the entire catalog of Konami's MIDI Power. In fact, the first three were explicitly for the Sharp computers, right? So all of the games that were at least ported to that home computer at the time, right? So we're gonna actually gonna go back to Castlevania one more time tonight. It can't be we're bringing up Castlevania with video game music without playing the iconic Vampire Killer. You're gonna listen to that right here and more on the Soundtest.

0: really refreshing to see the evolution of this entire series of remixes, right? Some of them are just one-to-one rearrangements of video game tracks composed on these Roland sound modules. And then we get full-fledged remixes that are about like 6-7. I'm doing the hand thing in the studio because I'm losing my mind, right? But, you know, just neat. And that's it. Thank you so much for tuning into the Sound Test on Wayo FM. 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Most importantly, stay gold. You're listening to WAYOLP. And the best thing of all is that we have the missing hour right after these great announcements from Wayo. Have a great night, everybody.
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3: This is where it comes together, you know, it's where it overlaps. Satanism, witchcraft, the occult, secret societies, Freemasonry, Illuminati. Blatant is in your face, representing it, trying to get you acclimated to it, trying to get you accustomed to it, trying to get you used to their satanic school of thought, representing evil, Satanism, secret societies, witchcraft.
4: It's another Friday night on WAYOLP Rochester, and the Witching Hour is back after a couple weeks hiatus. With some brand new orgy. And if that wasn't enough, we got some more new stuff tonight. So stick around. This is called Empty.

0: That was some new Orgy that was empty. It's been a while since we've heard new Orgy. Julian K has been pretty active these past few years, but I am really digging the new Orgy. So I'm assuming that's a sign of great things to come. But anyway, we got some more new-ish stuff all this show, especially new stuff coming up next. I got some new Iggy Pop. This is The Witching Hour. I'm your host, Mr. Hyde. Check it out online at Witching Hour FM on Mixcloud and also on Twitter, but I don't actually post on Twitter. I just have a bot that announces the shows. But it's been a couple minutes, as in a couple weeks, since we've had a Witching Hour show. This is my first show of 2023. So, new show, new music, with a few older tracks in here just to kind of mix it up a little bit. But it's mostly newish tracks from the last couple years. Some stuff brand spanking new. And I wanted to feature, especially, some new stuff right up front. So we had some new Orgy. We got some new Iggy Pop. I got some, not exactly new, but new-ish Elvis Costello. And also some new-ish Nick Cave coming up in this next set. And then I'm not going to spoil the surprise for what's after. I'm not even going to spoil the surprise for what's in this set. But if you haven't heard Iggy Pop's new album, Every Loser, it's got some pretty great stuff on there. I highly recommend it. Has a lot of vibes of his like late 80s to early mid 90s era. I really like it a lot. Some great grooves. And then I'm going to play Elvis Costello, not off his latest release, but his latest full album, I think it is, called The Boy Named If, which is also a banger of an album. And I don't really play Elvis Costello on the show. Wanted to mix it up a little bit, but this is a track that I think you're going to like. And then got some new-ish Nick Cave and Warren Ellis. This is off the Carnage album. It's not the latest, but it's new enough. It's been a while. I used to play Nick Cave and the Bad Seeds all the time on this show when we were first starting out. First snow of the year, you better believe I was playing 15 feet of pure white snow. Kind of broke away from that habit a little while ago to mix up the format, but I love Nick Cave. We are big Nick Cave fans here on The Witching Hour. Got to play some Nick Cave. And he has announced that he's writing a new Bad Seeds album, which I cannot wait for, and hopefully a Bad Seeds tour with some reasonably priced tickets, which is kind of a lot to ask from the Bad Seeds, but we shall see. I'm going to shut up. I want to play some music. This is a song called New Atlantis. It's off of Iggy Pop's new album, Every Loser. Highly recommend you go check out this album. It is a banger, as you'll hear right now. This is New Atlantis right here on The Witching Hour. Stick around.
1: 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Colombian pushers and murderers, American swindlers.

And that's Old Time from Nick Cave and Warren Ellis off the Carnage album. Before that, we had Farewell OK off of The Boy Named If. And starting us off, like I said before, was Iggy Pop, New Atlantis. This is The Witching Hour. 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Got the show from the day before New Year's Eve, the New Year's Eve Eve show, uploaded on Mixcloud. Go check it out. There's some great stuff on there. I kind of want to just shut up and play the next set, because that's what I'm going to do. I got some, I think, pretty new Man or Astro Man. And then we're going very old school at this point. It's kind of depressing to say because it's still a newer song than me. I'm still older than this, but it is old school goth now. I got some Slow Dive after that. And then Autumn's Gray Solace finishing off the next set. This Man or Astro Man track, it's called Distant Pulsar. It's a new single. I really like it. I love the space surf vibe. You don't really hear that a lot. You heard it kind of in the 60s and 70s when you had like the space lounge thing kind of became popular, blending like lounge and tiki kind of bossa nova with space and surf and like really ambient reverb-y kind of sounds. Very short-lived, very niche genre in that era, but great sounds. And Man or Astro Man seems to take that and make it punk, which I love. So we're going to hear Man or Astro Man, Distant Pulsar up next. And I won't spoil the surprise. It's a very well-known Slow Dive song. And the Autumn's Gray Solace track at the end is really cool. I don't want to say too much about it. I want you to listen to it, come to your own conclusions about it. But this is a band that I recently discovered myself. I really dig what I've heard so far. And you better believe we're going to be hearing a lot more of them on this show. So without further ado, this is Man or Astro Man with Distant Pulsar. Stick around.

That was Autumn's Gray Solace. The song is called Forgotten Fossilized Archaic. I really like it. I think it is just a great mood song. The whole album is fantastic. The album is called Within the Depths of a Darkened Forest. And yeah, it's another one to go check out. A lot of album recommendations this week from all the music we're playing tonight. And I'm going to keep it going with some more mood music. I got King Dude coming up next. And you might remember, if you listened to the show for a while, been playing King Dude for a long time. Huge King Dude fans on this show. This is King Dude covering a song called Lucifer from Of the Wand and the Moon, which is actually a song that I've played, I think, a couple times on this show in the past as well. So this is King Dude's new single, or I guess latest single that he dropped. And it seemed very fitting since we played the original a few times. We played a ton of King Dude on this show. Gotta play King Dude covering Lucifer. So we're going to hear that. Then we're going to hear some Azam Ali, which I've definitely played in the past. I think all of the Azam Ali that's in our station logs from past plays is probably from me. So we're going to keep that going for sure. And then we're going to end it off with some Yasmin Handan. And I'm pretty sure I've played this song before. But yeah, we'll see. This is The Witching Hour. I'm your host, Mr. Hyde. Find it online

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Used to be on, well, technically it's still on Facebook, Witching Hour Rock and Roll, but you won't see anything past like early 2022 because I got zucked and I lost control of the page, and that's that. I'm not making a new page. This show's been on for like 7 years now. I'm not redoing all of that. Screw it. So Facebook can just screw off, I guess. We'll see what we have time for after this. I got a few things in mind, but I don't want to waste all that potential music time talking your ear off. I just want to get to it. So crank those speakers. This is going to be, it's not going to be like super high energy maybe, but I think it has so much mood and atmosphere that you just have to hear it loud. You have to let it wash over you like a tidal wave of sound. So go do that, crank that up. And I'm sure anyone in earshot would love to hear a ballad to Lucifer. Come on. I know I would. This is Lucifer from King Dude. Stick around.

That was Al Jamila from Yasmin Hamdan. And before that, we had Dwara from Azam Ali. I've got time for realistically one, maybe two more songs. So in keeping with the vibe of tonight's show, I'm going to play some Ray's Obsession. This is The Witching Hour on WAYO LP Rochester. Find it online on Mixcloud and Twitter, Witching Hour FM. I probably won't talk to you before the show actually ends, because The Witching Hour is drawing near. It's time to start wrapping up. So I'm going to leave you on at least one, maybe a second, if we feel like it. This is Ray's Obsession off of Between Earth and Sky. Fantastic band that I love digging out for times just like this, where I know I've got a vibe that they will fit perfectly into. So this is a song called Nightshade. So crank, this is definitely one to crank up. And I will see you hopefully next week. Same bat time, same bat place, right here on WAYOLP. This is The Witching Hour. Stick around.

0: Soup.
1: He thought he saw an elephant that practiced on a fife. He looked again and found it was a letter from his wife.
2: At length I realize, he said, the bitterness of life.
1: He thought he saw a buffalo upon the chimney piece. He looked again and found it was his sister's husband's niece.
2: Unless you leave this house, he said, I'll send for the police.
1: He thought he saw a rattlesnake that questioned him in Greek. He looked again and found it was the middle of next week.
2: The one thing I regret, he said, is that it cannot speak.
1: He thought he saw a banker's clerk descending from the bus. He looked again and found it was a hippopotamus.
2: If this should stay to dine, he said, there won't be much for us.
1: He thought he saw a kangaroo that worked a coffee mill. He looked again and found it was a vegetable pill.
2: Were I to swallow this, he said, I should be very ill.
1: He thought he saw a coach and four that stood beside his bed. He looked again and found it was a bear without a head.
2: Poor thing, he said. Poor silly thing. It's waiting to be fed.
1: He thought he saw an albatross that fluttered round the lamp. He looked again and found it was a penny postage stamp.
2: You'd best be getting home, he said. The nights are very damp.
1: He thought he saw an argument that proved he was the Pope. He looked again and found it was a bar of mottled soap.
2: A pot so dread, he thought to say, extinguishes all.

Oh, hello, all you kids out there in Radio Land. It's just a little bit past midnight on a Friday night, Saturday morning, start of the weekend. How exciting is that? And here at WAYOLP Rochester, we start the weekend with weirdness. Some odd audio. Interesting bits and bobs and bobbles and sounds. You're just in time for this week's episode of Long Period Transience. It's episode number 42. Can you believe that? I'm your host, Alan Herrick, and I'll be here with you the next 2 hours. Just wandering around in the swampy goodness of experimental sounds. Making your weekend start a little more odd or interesting. So, get comfy. Maybe grab a snack, something crunchy. I think something crunchy would go good with this show this week. And enjoy. Crunch along. Crunch along with me and my audio-making friends here. And let's have a good time. I'm just gonna chill and relax here with you. It's been a week. Maybe I'll tell you a little bit about it. Maybe I won't. We'll see. We'll see how it goes. But I do have a little bit of noisiness to share. We're going to start off here with Logan 3 Double and the track Desert Landscape in the Winter.

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1: No.

You're listening to WAYOLP Rochester. And this is Long Period Transients, episode number 42. 42. And we started off the show with Logan Three Double. Sounds like a Hobbit name, doesn't it? Logan Three Double with Desert Landscape in the Winter. Could be a Hobbit song. Kind of fits. I've been watching Rings of Power. I hadn't seen the newest season. I guess it had been out a while. So I dove into the fantasy realm. Maybe that's why Logan Three Double sounds like a Hobbit name to me right now. Anyways, after Logan Three Double, we heard Organoid with Thoughtless Desire. And then Altered State. Now, Altered State is the name of the band, but all the E's in the name are the letter 3. So Altered State with the E's replaced by the letter 3. I guess it's the number 3, not the letter 3. All the letter E's are the number 3. With The Ballad of Julia Thorne. Can you tell at all I've had a week and I'm kind of tired? Ha ha. We're just getting started too. Right now, in the background, soon to be the foreground, right in front of your ears, filling your room, Dogs versus Shadows with Brush. Now, the actual name of the track is Brush with a forward slash. I don't know how to pronounce that, but it's Brush forward slash. Little confusing, but that's what it is. Now you're informed. If you love this track, you'll know how to find it. Dog versus Shadows. Brush forward slash.

This is not the sound because I wrote it, no one understands. This is not the sound because I wrote it, no one understands. This is not the sound because I wrote it, no one understands. This is not the sound because I wrote it, no one understands. This is not the sound because I wrote it, no one understands. This is not the sound because I wrote it, no one understands. This is not the sound because I wrote it, no one understands. This is not the sound because I wrote it, no one understands. This is not the sound because I wrote it, no one understands. This is not the sound because I wrote it, no one understands. This is not the sound because I wrote it, no one understands. This is not the sound because I wrote it, no one understands. This is not the sound because I wrote it, no one understands. This is not the sound because I wrote it, no one understands. This is not the sound because I wrote it, no one understands. This is not the sound because I wrote it, no one understands. This is not the sound because I wrote it, no one understands. This is not the sound because I wrote it, no one understands. This is not the sound because I wrote it, no one understands. This is not the sound because I wrote it, no one understands. This is not the sound because I wrote it, no one understands.

is parted along the plan line of incision of the scalp. The head is conveniently elevated on a wooden block covered with a towel. The incision is begun over the right mastoid process, just behind the earlobe. It is continued over the convexity to end over the left mastoid process. This incision is made in a coronal plane just posterior to the midpoint of the convexity. If made too far forward, the sutured incision may be visible to mourners. One also must avoid placing the incision too far posteriorly because it may then be impossible to reflect.

This is WAYO LP Rochester. That's right. That's who we are. And it's radio. Flipping around, zooming around through the air, landing inside your house, crawling up inside your ears. Let's see, what did you hear in that last batch of stuff? Well, we started off that last batch of stuff with Daniel Birch and Swarm, then Bonhof Sect and The Haunting with Autopsy Instruction Part 1, Brain Removal. I hope everybody learned a little something from that. It's always nice to have a little bit of educational material thrown into the show. You never know when these skills will come in handy. In a pinch, you might need to do an autopsy and remove a brain for a little extra cash. You know. And you'll have those skills, because you listen to community radio. You never know. And right now, the sounds of Path Key and the track Bunyip. So I'll let you just get right back into Bunyip here. But I'll come back and visit you again in a little while to let you know what you're listening to. Because it is important to know things.

You're listening to WAYO. W-A-Y-O-L-P Rochester. Way out. Right here. This is Long Period Transience. I'm your host, Alan Herrick. Inching up towards the top of the hour. And in the last set of music, you heard Path Key with Bunyip, and then Phobium in the track Stencil 3. Right now, the super spooky and unsettling sounds of Paul Lawler with the track The First Seal. You can only imagine what it'd be like when they get to the seventh. As we inch up to the top of the hour, I'll remind you there's a whole other hour left of this week's show. So don't go away. Don't give up on the beginning of your weekend so soon. Fill it with odd sounds and unusual audio tracks. And enjoy. Think about what you'll be doing for the rest of the weekend. Meditate a little bit. Clear your head. Throw out all that garbage from the rest of the week that got all stuck in there and might get in the way of your weekend and chilling a little bit. Unless, of course, you've got some work planned for the weekend, then psych yourself up. Clear your brain. And psych yourself up. Get focused, laser focused. Do what makes you feel right.

Hey, how's it going? What you been up to? Oh, listening to the radio? That's cool. Hear any cool stuff? Yeah? Did you hear those last few songs that just played on WAYOLP Rochester? Yeah. Yeah, they were pretty awesome. Kind of noisy, little blippy, some bloops, blips, squeals, squeaks, grinding, a little psychedelic. Yeah, that Canding Ray tune, confident young man with beard repairing motorcycle and repair shop. Yeah, that was cool, huh? And then right after that, that track Invisible Illusion, Where Are the Robots? Yeah, that's something I wonder about all the time. Where are the robots? See them sometimes on YouTube. Sometimes you see the ones with wheels delivering food in big cities. Maybe we can't tell where the robots are, and they're just kind of chilling with us. And they only let us see goofy ones that collapse on stage or run around and look weird, like those dog ones that are kind of scary. What about this track? Frank Bretschneider. He's been played once before on WAYO. When I put it in the log, I was pretty surprised. And it wasn't this track, it was a different one. This one is called Crisis What Crisis? No question mark. Just Crisis What Crisis? That catches you up with what you've been listening to here on Long Period Transients, episode number 42. So you get to stop listening to me and listen to more of this Frank Bretschneider stuff. Crisis, what crisis?

Thank you.

Okay.

Trinity, and in the morning. And we all feel the possible, and

You are listening to WAYO LP Rochester. Way out right here. And this is Long Period Transience number 42. You just finished listening to the track Dr. Nerve by Dr. Nerve, entitled Our Soldiers Are Soft as Babies and They Squander the Stipends a Whorin'. That's the second really cool title in this show. The first, you know, a while back we heard that Kang Ding Ray track entitled Confident Young Man with Beard Repairing Motorcycle and Repair Shop. This track title outdoes that. Our soldiers are soft as babies and they squander the stipends a whorin'. I like that. Before that, you heard SenseNet with A Drug, Continuity. That title has a question mark in it. It has the question mark that Crisis What Crisis should have had in it, but didn't. And this one really doesn't need the question mark, yet it has it. Go figure. But at least we're not short a question mark for our song titles. It's there, just misplaced. And we started off that set of music with Netty Netty and the track Gopal and the Alien Siren. And right now it's Hertz Al Rossini with Monolith.

Hello?

0: You've been listening to Long Period Transience, episode number 42 here on WAYOLP Rochester. And in our last set of music there, we started it off with Hertz and Al Rancini and Monolith. And what you've been listening to for the last 8 minutes or so is Roxanne Turcotte with Y-OW. And Roxanne Turcotte will close out the show, because it's going to keep going. It's going to keep going right up to the top of the hour, at which point I'm out of here. Until next week, I want to thank you for tuning in, if you tuned in. Listen to the show, if you listen to the show, or if you happen to hear this later because you're streaming from the archive. Hey, thanks for listening. Good job. You're listening to some stuff. That's cool. In any case, hope you all enjoy your weekend, and this was a good start to it, or at least an interesting one. Be safe. Do the right thing. Be kind. And most of all, enjoy. And don't forget to tune in next week for another episode of Long Period Transience here on WAYO.
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0: out. 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

Greetings, everyone, and welcome to the Soul Mala, an introspective into various aspects of music designed to touch one's soul. I'm your host, Mr. Jermaine. And from now till 8 a.m. Eastern Standard Time, I'll be bringing to you some of the most enjoyable music ever recorded to start setting your weekend off right. 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What a day indeed. And we are in the Soul Mala. What a day it is. We're going to begin our first set of music this morning with Sade with No Ordinary Love on the Soul Mala.

All right, the good sounds there of Le Journey with We Good Over Here. And our first set this morning was good by Sade with No Ordinary Love. And writing everything out with Mary Mary with I'm Walking. Excuse me, I'm Walking. Welcome once again to the Soul Monologue, an introspective into various aspects of music designed to touch one soul. The Soul Monologue with yours truly, Mr. Jermaine, comes your way every Saturday from 6 a.m. to 8 a.m. Eastern Standard Time on Wave 104.3 FM on your dial, www.wavefm.org. On our TuneIn app, type in letters WAYO, we bring to you some of the most enjoyable music ever recorded to keep Saturday weekend going strong. All right, let's see if the Altons start for next set of music with When You Go, That's When You'll Know on Soul Monologue.

the good sounds of Lady Ray with Piece of Me. And she was preceded by Cleo Soul with One. And in front of that, we heard the Womack Sisters with Chauffeur. And we started every hour with the Altons with When You Go, That's When You'll Know. 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The Soul Monologue with yours truly, Mr. Jermaine, comes your way every Saturday from 6 a.m. to 8 a.m. Eastern Standard Time. 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Here we go.

The year is 1976. Isaac Hayes with Make a Little Love to Me. And he was preceded by Pepe Marquez with his rendition of Rian Devon's Be Thankful for What You Got. And in front of that, we heard Tina Marie with You Make Love Like Springtime. And then Smokey Robinson and the Miracles preceded that with Flying High Together. And started everything up with Durando with Didn't I? You're listening to the Soul Monologue, an introspective into various aspects of music designed to touch one's soul. The Soul Monologue with yours truly. Mr. Jermaine comes your way every Saturday from 6 a.m. to 8 a.m. Eastern Standard Time, bringing to you some of the most enjoyable music ever recorded. To get Saturday, we can start off right, as we have been since the station started 10 plus years ago in 2016, on Wave 104.3 FM on your dial, www.wayofm.org, on our tuning app, type in letters WAYO. Let's see if the Dells get us closer to the next hour here with Wear It On Our Face on Soul Mala. Here we go.

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The year was 1981. Stevie Wonder with That Girl. And that set was going by the Dells from 1968 with Wear It On Our Face, followed by James Brown from 1973 with World of Soul. And then Loose Suede gave us their rendition of Hooked on a Feeling. Right at every album, the SWV Sisters with Voices out of Brooklyn, New York, with right here, the Human Nature Remix. And you're listening to the Soul Monologue, an introspective into various aspects of music designed to touch one's soul. The Soul Monologue with yours truly, Mr. Jermaine, comes your way every Saturday from 6 a.m. to 8 a.m. Eastern Standard Time, away at 104.3 FM on your dial, www.wayofm.org, on a TuneIn type of letter, W-A-Y-O, bringing to you some of the most enjoyable music ever recorded. To get steady, we can start off right since 2016, and still going strong. Bobby Womack can start from next set of music with A Woman's Gotta Have It from 1971 on Soul My Love.

0: have her tendencies, or should I say we forget what a woman needs every now and then. That is, if you want to keep your thing together.
1: Yeah, yeah, yeah.
0: Listen to me now.

Good sounds there of Roger and the Gypsies with parts one and two of Pass the Hatchet. And that set was begun by Bobby Womack from 1971 with A Woman's Gotta Have It, followed by Otis Redding with I Want to Thank You. Little Anthony Imperials followed up with Shimmy Shimmy Coco Pop, and Roger Everly out with Gene Chandler with The Duke of Earl. We got about 25 more minutes before reaching conclusion this week's show. Let's see if we squeeze in one set, maybe a few numbers after that. Starting off with, let's see here, it's Bob and Earl with the original version of The Harlem Shuffle on Soul Mine.

Right, a good song there of Melanie Fiona with You Stop My Heart. And our final set this morning was begun by Bob and Earl with the original version of the Harlem Shuffle, a song that was sampled many times over in the hip-hop community, but here, the original version, Bob and Earl, the Harlem Shuffle. Followed by the Flirtatious from 1967 with Nothing But a Heartache. Reese Mack then gave us Lay It On Me, and the Stylistics gave us If I Love You, and Ride It Every Hour with the Bach K's. Also, information 1967 with the Soul Finger. And this will bring in conclusion this week's edition of the Soul Monologue. Remember, the Soul Monologue with yours truly, Mr. Jermaine, comes your way every Saturday from 6 a.m. and 8 a.m. Eastern Standard Time, bringing to you some of the most enjoyable music ever recorded. The Saturday week going strong as we have been since the station started 2016, 10 years plus, and still going strong. 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Thank you all for listening, audience. And this is for you to be back. I do appreciate it. Big shout out to my man, Mike Brand, out there. Hope you enjoyed that Sade tune and all the tunes they're playing. To my forever queen, Kajana Cruz, and to my all faithful listeners throughout the world. I see you out there in Finland and Northern Virginia and all throughout the world. Thank you for tuning in. I'm going to leave you the music of Walter Hawkins with Going Up Yonder. Please stay tuned for the following show. Pat CD, he's got a good show for you. And until next time, take care, God bless. And remember, yesterday's a done deal. Tomorrow's deal works. Today's on deal we have, so deal wisely. Thank you once again for tuning in. Have a pleasant morning.

Good morning, good morning, good morning, good morning. The time is 8:02 Saturday morning. You're inside another edition of the Gospel Hours of Power with your host, Pastor CD. Yeah. I'm here with you for the next 2 hours to give you some of the best gospel music ever made. Got some new music, got some old music. Either way, we got some good gospel coming to you this morning in the morning service here at the Gospel Hours of Power. We want to say good morning to all of our internet listeners listening to us via the World Wide Web. We can be heard every Saturday morning right here at www.wayofm.org. 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We can also be seen live on Facebook Live and on YouTube. And we can also be heard on the TuneIn app. Just type in the letters W-A-Y-O. Like my song says in the background, it's good to be back together once again. Want to send a special good morning out to my main man, Uncle Will. Good morning to you. To Dr. Butch, Nurse Lily. And I'm going to pause right there. On behalf of Dr. Butch and Nurse Lily and the New Spiritual Jubilators, want to thank everyone for coming out last week to help them celebrate. Doc, I'm going to give you a call. I wasn't able to make it, but I'm going to give you a call, Doc. And we're going to talk about this thing. Continue to pray for me. Also want to say good morning to Miss Fifi. Good morning to you. To, I see my son, Jarrell. Hey, Jay, stay right there, man, because a long road is coming soon. It's coming, so stay right there. I'm looking at it right here. Stay right there, son. Stay there, because we got it coming up in a few minutes. Also, want to say good morning to my main man, South Wedge. I see you, boy. Timmy King, good morning to you. Miss South Wedge, good morning to you. To my big boys, Big Jake, Big Lance, Big Lish. To the Mother's Board, Mother Jane Bennett and Mother Joyce Fortson. Also, want to send a special good morning out to the Bishop, Bishop Jerry Jones, all the way over there in Illinois. Good morning to you. And to Miss Chantel Mims, Terry Cox, Janice Barber, Miss Daisy, Miss Janet, and to everyone that frequents and come to the services on Saturday morning too on YouTube, my main man, Lenny Morrell, and the old man himself, Carlton Floyd. Good morning to you all. So we getting ready to get started up here. We getting ready to have some church up in here. So as we get ready for church, we want to say continue to pray for me. Had a little spell this week. Devil thought he had me, but God turned that thing around. So we just want you to continue to keep me in your prayers. Listen, let's go to church, y'all. We're going to start off with my girls getting ready to celebrate their anniversary down there in North Carolina, South Carolina. The Anointed Voices of Praise. This is Pure Religion. Come on, let's go to church.

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From New Jersey, Reverend Jarrell and Errol Faith.

music going out to my cousin all the way down in South Carolina, Miss Sheila Lawrence. This is Greg O'Quinn. I told the storm.

8:36 Saturday morning. You're inside another edition of the Gospel Hours of Power with your host, Pastor CD. Yeah, you just heard music from Bishop Jerry Jones and the family, that fantastic Jones family. Right now, music from Fantasia Barrino and the Barrino family. Love in the name of Jesus.

sending music out to my cousin slash brother, Deacon Jason McFarland. You know what's going on. By God's grace, you came a long way. God bless you, my brother. Keep up the good work. God's not through with you yet, man.

9:06 Saturday morning. You're inside another edition of the Gospel Hours of Power. Just heard music from the Jones Singers. The Jones Singers. I Put It All Live. Man, that thing done messed me up in here. But everything that you go through, you should be able to, like he said, give it to Jesus and let God work it out, because there's nothing that we can do that can fix the situation. Only God can do it. Look at somebody and say, only God can do it. I was going to play another song, but I want to let you know this song from a good friend of mine that God called home at an early age, Pastor Sean Jones. He said he was singing with the Alabama Spiritual Singers, and he said, worthy is he. So we're going to hear from Pastor John, Alabama Spiritual Singers, featuring the late, great Pastor Sean Jones. Worthy is he.

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Sunday, August 23rd, 4 p.m., the Rochester 2026 Gospel Fest. This is brought to you by Miss Cherry Jones, Miss How You, hosted by Brother Joe James Jr., scheduled to be on hand from Jersey City, New Jersey, Bree Holly and Faithful, Jackson, Mississippi, Willie Banks and the Messengers, from Chicago, Illinois, the exciting Holy Sons, Rochester, New York's own, Truly Committed, and in the background, music from Slim's Supreme Angel. Once again, scheduled to be in Rochester Sunday, August 23rd, the Rochester Gospel Fest 2026. Y'all hear my foot tapping because that's some good music. Y'all hear? Okay, let me leave that alone. Right now, music from Reverend Freddie Pringle and the Biblettes of Apopka, Florida.

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And what a change. Want to let you know, a few things going on. 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Also, want to let you know, going on August 16, Angelic Ministries Entertainment and Exodus. Exodus. Pentecostal Deliverance. Not yet, fellas. Deliverance Temple presents Bishop Gwynn's Gospel Birthday Extravaganza. This will be taking place August 16th, 4:30 p.m. at the Calvary Spiritual Church, 25 Morgan Street. Scheduled to be on hand. Dr. Butch and the Spiritual Jubilators, the New Gospel Times, the Angelic Voices, a surprise musical performance, danced by Sister Keishalon Sweet and Bishop Gwynn's kids. Once again, that's the birthday celebration for Bishop Gwynn Sweet Woods going on Sunday, August 16th, 4:30 p.m. at Calvary Spiritual Church. Also want to let you know that the fantastic Bright Clouds will be celebrating 59 years of gospel Sunday, September 13th, 2026, 4 p.m. at the Emmanuel Missionary Baptist Church, 1772 Clifford Avenue, scheduled to be on hand, Chosen Generation, Divine Nature, the Anointed Logan Ministries, and their special guest from New Jersey, Arrow Faith. That's the 59th anniversary celebration of the fantastic Bright Clouds. Also, going on this afternoon in Buffalo, Walking in God's Ministry, musical fundraiser featuring the Saints of Christ and the New Gospel Times. This will be taking place 4 p.m. at 251 Kerr Street in Buffalo, New York. If you're in the Buffalo, New York area, come on out and support this wonderful service. And once again, scheduled to be on hand this afternoon in Buffalo, New York, Rochester's own New Gospel Times.

Want to send this out to all of the bright clouds, especially to my main man, Uncle Will. I love you, Unc. Also, to Uncle Ronnie, sitting back there on the set. I hear you, Unc. I hear you.

0: Music in the background from the This Side. It's 7. Mr. Weatherman. As I look at the old clock on the wall, tell me that my time here is well spent. So until the next time that we share time, this is Pastor CD saying, trust in the Lord with all thine heart. Lean not to your own understanding, but in all thy ways acknowledge him. He will and he shall direct your path. Want you to stay tuned for Rock Soup at the top of the hour. I'm leaving you with a prayer at the altar from the Bolton Brothers. Here we go. I want everybody to listen to this prayer and let it get into your spirit. In Jesus' name, we love you.
1: Two or three. Two. That would touch and agree.
2: Thank you, Lord.
1: That he would be a God in the midst.
2: Yes, Jesus.
1: And I want you to believe God not only for yourself, but for that person you're touching. And we're going to release the anointing of God in this room tonight. And the anointing don't only break yours, but it destroys yours. Because anything that is just broken can be fixed. But if it destroys, you won't be confronted with that again. Hallelujah. Every head bowed, every eye closed. In the name of Jesus. Satan, we confront you tonight. By the blood of the Lamb. And by the word of our testimony. We are overcomers here. Oh, Lord.

of you are here tonight. Somebody's heart is broken that need to be mended. Somebody been hurt lately and they almost gave up. Somebody right here in this room tonight

0: Way Out right here on WAYO LP Rochester.
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0: Good morning, everyone. Welcome to Rock Soup. I'm your host, April Rowley, also known as Story Chick, and you're listening to Rock Soup on WAYOLP Rochester. 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I am looking forward to a summer weekend and hoping to make the most of it, and that's reflected in some of the songs I've picked tonight. Or this morning, as you listen to it. We are starting off stories today with The Last of the Troubadours, continuing that from the Complete Works of O. Henry, the Special Literary Digest edition. And so in this we hear the tale of this troubadour and who is going from ranch to ranch in the West, probably Texas area. I'm not sure, though. He went from kind of like this big bustling ranch with lots of people where he had stayed like 2 weeks or so, and he's landed at this little place owned by Old Man Ellison. That's kind of remote, and it's kind of really just Old Man Ellison and I think like one other dude. But Ellison enjoys the troubadour's tales and songs, and the troubadour kind of likes the peace and quiet. I think that's about where we are. I'm going to back up a couple of paragraphs just because it looks like where we're starting it was referring to something I don't remember. So we're going to back up a couple paragraphs. Old Man Ellison was his own vacchero. That means that he supplied his sheep camps with wood, water, and rations by his own labors instead of hiring a vacchero. On small ranches, it is often done. One morning, he started for the camp of Encarnacion Felipe de la Cruz y Monto Piedras, one of his sheep herders. With the week's usual rations of brown beans, coffee, meal, and sugar. 2 miles away on the trail from old Fort Ewing, he met, face to face, a terrible being called King James, mounted on a fiery, prancing, Kentucky-bred horse. King James's real name was James King, but people reversed it, because it seemed to fit him better, and also because it seemed to please his majesty. King James was the biggest cattleman between the Alamo Plaza in San Antone and Bill Hopper's saloon in Brownsville. Also, he was the loudest and most offensive bully and braggart and bad man in southwest Texas. And he always made good whenever he bragged, and the more noise he made, the more dangerous he was. In the story papers, it is always the quiet, mild-mannered man with light blue eyes and a low voice who turns out to be really dangerous. But in real life and in this story, such is not the case. Give me my choice between assaulting a large, loud-mouthed roughhouser and an inoffensive stranger with blue eyes sitting quietly in a corner, and you will see something doing in the corner every time. King James, as I intended to say earlier, was a fierce 200-pound, sunburned, blonde man, as pink as an October strawberry, and with two horizontal slits under the shaggy red eyebrows for eyes. On that day, he wore a flannel shirt that was tan-colored, with the exception of certain large areas, which were darkened by transudations due to the summer sun. There seemed to be other clothing and garnishings about him, such as brown duck trousers stuffed into immense boots, and red handkerchiefs and revolvers, and a shotgun laid across his saddle, and a leather belt with millions of cartridges shining in it. But your mind skidded off such accessories, which held your gaze just... What held your gaze was just the two little horizontal slits that he used for eyes. This was the man that Old Man Ellison met on the trail. And when you count up in the Baron's favor that he was 65 and weighed 98 pounds and had heard of King James's record, and that he, the Baron, had a hankering for the vita simplex and had no gun with him and wouldn't have used it if he had, you can't censure him if I tell you that the smiles with which the troubadour had filled his wrinkles went out of them and left them plain wrinkles again. But he was not the kind of baron that flies from danger. He reined in the mile-an-hour pony, no difficult feat, and saluted the formidable monarch. King James expressed himself with royal directness. "You're that old snoozer that's running sheep on this range, ain't you?" said he. "What right have you got to do it? Do you own the land, or lease any?"
1: "I have 2 sections leased from the state," said old man Ellison mildly.
0: "Not by no means you haven't," said King James. "Your lease expired yesterday, and I had a man at the land office on the minute to take it up. You don't control a foot of grass in Texas. You sheepmen have got to git. Your time's up. It's cattle country. There ain't any room in it for snoozers. This range you've got your sheep on is mine. I'm putting up a wire fence, 40 by 60 miles, and if there's a sheep inside of it when it's done, it'll be a dead one. I'll give you a week to move yours away. If they ain't gone by then, I'll send 6 men over here with Winchesters to make mutton out of the whole lot. And if I find you here at the same time, this is what you'll get." King James patted the breech of his shotgun warningly. Old man Ellison rode on to the camp of Encarnacion. He sighed many times, and the wrinkles in his face grew deeper. Rumors that the old order was about to change had reached him before. The end of free grass was in sight. Other troubles, too, had been accumulating upon his shoulders. His flocks were decreasing instead of growing. The price of wool was declining at every clip. Even Bradshaw, the storekeeper at Frio City, at whose store he had bought his ranch supplies, was dunning him for his last 6 months' bill and threatening to cut him off. And so this last greatest calamity suddenly dealt out to him by the terrible King James was a crusher. When the old man got back to the ranch at sunset, he found Sam Galloway lying on his cot, propped against a roll of blankets and wool sacks, fingering his guitar. Sam Galloway, of course, is the troubadour. "Hello, Uncle Ben," the troubadour called cheerfully. "You rolled in early this evening. I've been trying a new twist on Spanish Fandango today. I just about got it. Here's how she goes. Listen." "That's fine, that's fine," said old man Ellison, sitting on the kitchen steps and rubbing his white Scotch terrier whiskers. "I reckon you've got all the musicians beat east and west, Sam, as far as the roads are cut out." "Oh, I don't know," said Sam reflectively. "But I certainly do get there on variations. I guess I can handle anything in 5 flats about as well as any of 'em. But you look kind of fagged out, Uncle Ben. Ain't you feeling right well this evening?" "Little tired, that's all, Sam. If you ain't played yourself out, let's have that Mexican piece that starts off with Huile, huile, palomita. It seems that song always kind of soothes and comforts me after I've been riding far, or anything that bothers me." "Why, seguramente, signor," said Sam. "I'll hit her up for you as often as you like. And before I forget about it, Uncle Ben, you want to jerk Bradshaw up about them last hams he sent us. They're just a little bit strong." A man 65 years old, living on a sheep ranch and beset by a complication of disasters, cannot successfully and continuously dissemble. Moreover, a troubadour has eyes quick to see unhappiness in others around him, because it disturbs his own ease. So, on the next day, Sam again questioned the old man about his air of sadness and abstraction. Then old man Ellison told him the story of King James's threats and orders, and that pale melancholy and red ruin appeared to have marked him for their own. The troubadour took the news thoughtfully. He had heard much about King James. On the third day of the 7 days of grace allowed him by the autocrat of the range, old man Ellison drove his buckboard to Frio City to fetch some necessary supplies for the ranch.
1: Bradshaw was hard, but not implacable. He divided the old man's order by two and let him have a little more time. One article secured was a new, fine ham for the pleasure of the troubadour. 5 miles out of Frio City, on his way home, the old man met King James riding into town. His Majesty could never look anything but fierce and menacing, but today his slits of eyes appeared to be a little wider than they usually were.
2: "Good day," said the king gruffly. "I've been wanting to see you. I hear it said by a cowman from Sandy yesterday that you was from Jackson County, Mississippi, originally. I want to know if that's a fact."
1: "Born there," said Old Man Ellison, "and raised there till I was 21.
2: "This man says," went on King James, "that he thinks you was related to the Jackson County Reeveses. Was he right?"
1: "Aunt Caroline Reeves," says the old man, "was my half-sister."
2: "She was my aunt," said King James. "I ran away from home when I was 16. Now let's re-talk over some things that we discussed a few days ago. They call me a bad man, and they're only half right. There's plenty of rooms in my pasture for your bunch of sheep, and their increase for a long time to come. Aunt Caroline used to cut out sheep in cake dough and bake 'em for me. You keep your sheep where they are, and use all the range you want. How's your finances?"
1: The old man related his woes in detail, dignifiedly, with restraint and candor.
2: "She used to smuggle extra grub into my school basket. I'm speaking of Aunt Caroline," said King James. "I'm going over to Frio City today, and I'll ride back by your ranch tomorrow. I'll draw $2,000 out of the bank there and bring it over to you, and I'll tell Bradshaw to let you have anything you want on credit. You are bound to have heard the old saying at home that the Jackson County Reeveses and Kings would stick closer by each other than chestnut burrs. Well, I'm a king yet whenever I run across a Reeves. So you look out for me along about sundown tomorrow, and don't you worry about nothing. Shouldn't wonder if the dry spell don't kill out the young grass."
1: Old Man Ellison drove happily ranchward. Once more the smiles filled out his wrinkles. Very suddenly, by the magic of kinship and the good that lies somewhere in all hearts, his troubles had been removed. On reaching the ranch, he found that Sam Galloway was not there. His guitar hung by its buckskin string to a hackberry limb, moaning as the gulf breeze blew across the masterless strings. The Kiowa endeavored to explain.
2: "Sam, he catch pony," said he, "and say he ride to Frio City. What for no can
1: soppy.
2: Say he come back tonight. Maybe so. That all."
1: As the first stars came out, the troubadour rode back to his haven. He pastured his pony and went off into the house, his spurs jingling martially. Old Man Ellison sat at the kitchen table, having a tin cup of before-supper coffee. He looked contented and pleased.
2: "Hello, Sam," said he. "I'm darn glad to see you back. I don't know how I managed to get along on this ranch anyhow before you dropped in to cheer things up. I'll bet you've been skylarking around with some of them Frio City gals now that's kept ye so late."
1: And then Old Man Ellison took another look at Sam's face and saw that the minstrel had changed to the man of action. And while Sam is unbuckling from his waist Old Man Ellison's six-shooter that the latter had left behind before he drove to town, we may well pause to remark that anywhere and whenever a troubadour lays down a guitar and takes up the sword, trouble is sure to follow. It is not the expert thrust of Athos, nor the cold skill of Aramis, nor the iron wrist of Porthos that we have to fear. It is the Gascon's fury, the wild and unacademic attack of the troubadour, the sword of D'Artagnan.
2: "I've done it," said Sam. "I went over to Frio City to do it. I couldn't let him put the skibunk on you, Uncle Ben. I met him in Summer's saloon. I knowed what to do. I said a few things to him that nobody else heard. He reached for his gun first. Half a dozen fellows saw him do it, but I got mine unlimbered first. 3 doses I gave him, right round the lungs, and a saucer could have covered up all of them. He won't bother you no more."
1: "This is King James you speak of?" asked Old Man Ellison while he sipped his coffee.
2: "You bet it was, and they took me before the county judge, and the witnesses what saw him draw his gun first first was all there. Well, of course, they put me under $300 bond to appear before the court, but there was four or five boys on the spot ready to sign the bail. He won't bother you no more, Uncle Ben. You ought to have seen how close them bullet holes was together. I reckon playing a guitar as much as I do must kind of limber a fellow's trigger finger a little. Don't you think, Uncle Ben? Then there was a little silence in the castle, except for the splintering of a venison steak that the Kiowa was cooking. Sam, said Old Man Allison, stroking his white whiskers with a tremulous hand, would you mind getting the guitar and playing that Wheela Wheela Palomita piece once or twice? It always seems to be the kind of soothing and comforting when a man's tired and fagged out. There is no more to be said, except that the title of the story is wrong. It should have been called The Last of the Barons. There never will be an end to the troubadours, and now and then it does seem that the jingle of their guitars will drown the sound of the muffled blows of the pickaxes and trip hammers of all the workers in the world. The end. Knew it had to have an O. Henry twist, right? Okay, our first song of the hour today is The Mountain Goats with Days.

Okay, that was the Mountain Goats with Days. And now we jump to the book we're reading through on the fable side, which is the Riverside Literature series, The Book of Legends by Horace E. Scudder. And this is kind of a eclectic mix. We're going to read a couple of these just because we're coming across a bunch of short ones together. So starting with The Bell of Justice. A Roman emperor had the ill fortune to lose his sight. He wished that his people might not be the worse for his loss, so he hung a bell in his palace, and a law was made that anyone who had a wrong to be righted must pull the rope with his own hands and thus ring the bell. When the bell rang, a judge went down to hear the complaint and right the wrong. It chanced the serpent had its home under the end of the bell rope. Here it brought forth its young, and one day, when the little serpents could leave the place, it led them out for fresh air. While they were gone, a toad came and took a fancy to the place. Nor would he give away, or would he go away when the serpent came back. The serpent could not drive the toad out, so it coiled its tail about the bell rope and rang the bell of justice. Down came the judge, but saw nobody and went back. Again the serpent rang the bell in the same way. This time the judge looked about with care, and espied the serpent and the toad. He went back to the emperor and told him what he had seen. "It is very clear," said the emperor, "that the toad is in the wrong. Go down, drive out the toad, kill it, and let the serpent have its place again." All this was done. Now, not many days after, as the emperor lay in his bed, the serpent came into the room and toward the emperor's bed. The servants were about to drive the serpent away, but the emperor forbade them. "It will do me no harm," said he. "I have been just to it. Let us see what it will do." At that, the serpent glided up the bed and laid a precious stone, which it carried in its mouth, upon the emperor's eyes. Then it slipped out of the room, and no one saw it again. But no sooner had the stone lain on the eyes of the emperor than his sight was restored, and he could see as well as other men. The end. That wasn't too bad. All right, next. I told you these were short. How the Lame Man and the Blind Man Helped Each Other. A certain king made a great feast and invited many guests to it. There was to be much eating and drinking, and everyone besides was to have a present. The servants of the king gave the bidding to one and another, and in jest bade two men to the feast, one of whom was strong, but stone blind, while the other had good sight, but was dead lame. "What a pity it is," said the blind man, "that we cannot go to the forest, for we should have enough to eat and drink, and a present beside, or to the feast, rather. But I am blind, and cannot see the way, and you are lame, and cannot walk." "Take my counsel," said the lame man, "and we can both go to the feast." "Why, how may that be?" "It is easily done," said the lame man. "You are strong, and I can see. Let me mount your back. You can carry me, and I will show you the way." "Well said," quoth the blind man. So he took the lame man on his back and trudged along, and both sat down at the king's feast. The end. All right, last of the ones we're going to do today, King Cophetua and the Beggar Maid. There was in Africa a rich and powerful king, and his name was Cophetua. He lived in a fine place, and had gold and silver dishes on his table, and his bedstead was made of ivory, and there were weavers in the palace who were always weaving new and beautiful clothes for this rich and powerful king. But though Cophetua had all these goods, he lacked one thing. He had no wife, and he was lonely. He was not an old man. Not at all. He was young and fair to look at, and he was, beside, not spoiled by his riches and his power. He treated everyone about him kindly, and he was known throughout his kingdom as a good and generous king. The people wished him to marry, and his old counselors wagged their heads together and named over all the young princesses in the neighboring kingdoms. They took journeys to see the different princesses, but could not agree amongst themselves. One princess was ill-tempered. Another thought of nothing but her clothes. Another was silly. And then, what they disliked most
all the princesses wanted so much to marry King Cophetua that they behaved ridiculously whenever his name was mentioned. So it was that the king, for all his riches and power, led a lonely life. But he did not sit down and mope. He went cheerfully about his daily duties. And to tell the truth, he had seen so many foolish princesses that he came to feel a great contempt for women. Great. Mother and sisters had he none, and in his country it was not the way for young kings to see any women but princesses and slaves. But one day, as King Cophetua was riding out to hunt with his nobles, there stood by the wayside a blind old man, and by his side was his daughter, a young maid in poor clothing. They were beggars, for even when a king is rich he may have beggars in his kingdom. King Cophetua was about to toss a coin into the outstretched hand of the old man when he caught sight of the girl's face. He stopped his horse. "What is your name?" he asked the girl. Penelophon, said she. Now it sounded oddly in the ears of his nobles that she did not say, "Penelophon, your majesty," but in fact the beggar girl did not know this was the king, and so she answered simply and looked up into his face with her clear, trusting eyes. King Cophetua had never seen such a face as hers. It was not only beautiful, it showed at once a beautiful soul behind it. The king forgot in a moment his disdain for women. He sprang from his horse to the ground and took the girl's hand. "Wilt thou love me and be my wife? Because, of course." "He sees her for 2 seconds," he asked, and a little fear in his voice, lest she should say him nay. She looked at him and saw that he was a true man. No one ever had asked her that question before, and she answered very simply, "Yes." "Then back to the palace," shouted King Cophetua joyously. "There shall be no hunt today." Amazed were the nobles, and amazed were the people, when they heard the news, but King Cophetua wedded the beggar maid, and together they reigned over a happy people. The end. All right, that's that for today. Our second song of the hour today is Molly Tuttle with Rosalie, the acoustic version.

That was Molly Tuttle with Rosalie, the acoustic version. Our next tale is our next read-through from the non-fairy tale side of things. This is Charlotte, A Tale of Truth, and we're going to just take each chapter as a story. Yeah. We'll take each chapter as a story. It's by Mrs. Rosen of the New Theater, Philadelphia, author of Victoria, The Inquisitor, Fille de Chambre, etc. This is in two volumes. She was her parents' only joy. They had but one darling child, Romeo and Juliet. Her form was faultless, and her mind, untainted yet by art, was noble, just, humane, and kind, and virtue warmed her heart. But ah, the cruel spoiler came. Volume 1. Chapter 1. A Boarding School. "Are you for a walk?" said Montreville to his companion as they arose from the table. "Are you for a walk, or shall we order the chaise and proceed to Portsmouth?" Belcour preferred the former, and they sauntered out to view the town and to make remarks on the inhabitants as they returned from church. Montreville was a lieutenant in the army. Belcour was his brother officer. They had been to take leave of their friends previous to their departure for America, and were now returning to Portsmouth, where the troops waited orders for embarkation. They stopped at Chichester to dine, and knowing they had sufficient time to reach the place of destination before dark, and yet allow them a walk, had resolved, it being Sunday afternoon, to take a survey of the Chichester ladies, as they returned from their devotions. They had gratified their curiosity, and were preparing to return to the inn, without honoring any of the bells with particular notice, when Madame Dupont, at the head of her school, descended from the church. Such an assemblage of youth and innocence naturally attracted the young soldiers. They stopped, and as the little cavalcade passed, almost involuntarily pulled off their hats. A tall, elegant girl looked at Montreville and blushed. He instantly recollected the features of Charlotte Temple, whom he had once seen and danced with at a ball at Portsmouth. At that time, he had thought on her only as a very lovely child, she being then only 13, but the improvement 2 years had made in her person, because 15 is so much better, and the blush of recollection which suffused her cheeks as she passed, awakened in his bosom new and pleasing ideas. Vanity led him to think that pleasure at again beholding him might have occasioned the emotion he had witnessed, and the same vanity led him to wish to see her again. "She is the sweetest girl in the world," said he as he entered the inn. Belcour stared. "Did you not notice her?" continued Montreville. "She had on a blue bonnet, and with a pair of lovely eyes of the same color, has contrived to make me feel devilish odd about the heart." "Fuh," said Belcour, "a musket ball from our friends, the Americans, may in less than 2 months make you feel worse." "I never think of the future," replied Montreville, "but am determined to make the most of the present, and would willingly compound with any kind familiar, who would inform me who this girl is, and how I might be likely to obtain an interview. But no kind familiar at that time appearing, and the chaise which they had ordered driving up to the door, Montreville and his companion were obliged to take leave of Chichester and its fair inhabitant, and proceed on their journey. Charlotte had made too great an impression on his mind to be easily eradicated, having therefore spent 3 whole days in thinking on her and endeavoring to form some plan for seeing her, he determined to set off for Chichester, and to trust chance either to favor or frustrate his designs. Arriving at the verge of the town, he dismounted, and sending the servant forward with the horses, proceeded toward the place, where, in the midst of an extensive pleasure ground, stood the mansion which contained the lovely Charlotte Temple. Montreville leaned on a broken gate and looked earnestly at the house. The wall which surrounded it was high, and perhaps the Arguses, who guarded the Hesperian fruit within, were more watchful than those famed of old.
"'Tis a romantic attempt," said he, because she's all of 15. "'And should I even succeed in seeing and conversing with her, it can be productive of no good. I must be of necessity leave England in a few days, and probably may never return. Why then should I endeavor to engage the affections of this lovely girl, only to leave her a prey to a thousand inquietudes, of which at present she has no idea? I will return to Portsmouth, and think no more about her." The evening now was closed. A serene stillness resigned, and the chaste queen of night, with her silver crescent, faintly illuminated the hemisphere. The mind of Montreville was hushed into composure by the serenity of the surrounding objects. "I will think on her no more," said he, and turned with an intention to leave the place. But as he turned, he saw the gate which led to the pleasure grounds open, and two women come out, who walked arm in arm across the field. "I will at least see who these are," said he. He overtook them, and giving them the compliments of the evening, begged leave to see them into the more frequented parts of the town. But how was he delighted when, waiting for an answer, he discovered under the concealment of a large bonnet the face of Charlotte Temple. He soon found means to ingratiate himself with her companion, who was a French teacher at the school, and at parting slipped a letter he had purposely written into Charlotte's hand, and 5 guineas into that of Mademoiselle, who promised she would endeavor to bring her young charge into the field again the next evening. That was kind of short, so we'll do 2 chapters, I guess. Chapter 2, Domestic Concerns. Mr. Temple was the youngest son of a nobleman, whose fortune was by no means adequate to the antiquity, grandeur, and, I may add, pride of the family. He saw his elder brother made completely wretched by marrying a disagreeable woman, whose fortune helped to prop the sinking dignity of the house, and he beheld his sisters legally prostituted to old, decrepit men, whose titles gave them consequence in the eyes of the world, and whose affluence rendered them splendidly miserable. "I will not sacrifice internal happiness for outward shew," said he. "I will seek content, and if I find her in a cottage, will embrace her with as much cordiality as I should if seated on a throne." Mr. Temple possessed a small estate of about £500 a year, and with that he resolved to preserve independence, to marry where the feelings of his heart should direct him, and to confine his expenses within the limits of his income. He had a heart open to every generous feeling of humanity, and a hand ready to dispense to those who wanted part of the blessings he enjoyed himself. And he was universally known to be the friend of the unfortunate. His advice and bounty was frequently solicited, nor was it seldom that he sought out indigent merit, and raised it from obscurity, confining his own expenses within a very narrow compass. "You are a benevolent fellow," said a young officer to him one day, "and I have a great mind to give you a fine subject to exercise the goodness of your heart upon." "You cannot oblige me more," said Temple, "than to point out any way by which I can be serviceable to my fellow creatures." "Come along, then," said the young man. "We will go and visit a man who is not so good at lodging as he deserves. And were it not that he has an angel with him who comforts and supports him, he must long since have sunk under his misfortunes." The young man's heart was too full to proceed, and Temple, unwilling to irritate his feelings by making further inquiries, followed him in silence till they arrived at the Fleet Prison. The officer inquired for Captain Eldridge. A person led them up several pair of dirty stairs, and pointing to a door which led to a miserable small apartment, said that was the captain's room, and retired. The officer, whose name was Blakeney, tapped at the door and was bid to enter by a voice melodiously soft. He opened the door and discovered to Temple a scene which riveted him to the spot with astonishment. The apartment, though small and bearing strong marks of poverty, was neat in the extreme. In an armchair, his head reclined upon his hand, his eyes fixed on a book which lay open before him, sat an aged man in a lieutenant's uniform, which, though threadbare, would sooner call a blush of shame into the face of those who could neglect real merit.

reality, offered Temple his chair. There being but three in the room, seated himself, on the side of his little bed with evident composure. Our next song is The Knights of Molina with Cool as Me.

0: me.
1: That was the Knights of Molina with Cool as Me. And back to our apartment in a jail. This is a strange place, said he to Temple, to receive visitors of distinction in, but we must fit our feelings to our station. While I am not ashamed to own the cause which brought me here, why should I blush at my situation? Our misfortunes are not our faults, and were it not for that poor girl... Here the philosopher was lost in the father. He rose hastily from his seat, and walking toward the window, wiped off a tear that which he was afraid would tarnish the cheek of his sailor. Oh my goodness. Temple cast his eyes on Miss Eldridge. A pellucid drop had stolen from her eyes and fallen upon a rose she was painting. It blotted and discolored the flower. "'Tis emblematic,' said he mentally. "'The rose of youth and health soon fades when watered by the tear of affliction.' "'My friend Blakeney,' said he, addressing the old man, "'told me I could be of service to you. "'Be so kind, then, dear sir, as to point out some way "'in which I can relieve the anxiety of your heart "'and increase the pleasures of my own.' "'My good young man,' said Eldridge, "'you know not what you offer. "'When deprived of my liberty, I cannot be free. "'While deprived of my liberty, "'I cannot be free from anxiety on my own account. "'But that is a trifling concern.' My anxious thoughts extend to one more dear 1,000 times than life. I am a poor, weak old man, and must expect in a few years to sink into silence and oblivion. But when I am gone, who will protect that fair bud of innocence from the blasts of adversity or from the cruel hand of insult and dishonor?
2: "Oh, my father," cried Miss Eldridge, tenderly taking his hand. "Be not anxious on that account, for daily are my prayers offered to heaven that our lives may terminate at the same moment.

same instant, and one grave receive us both. For why should I live when deprived of my only friend?" Temple was moved even to tears. "You will both live many years," said he, "and I hope see much happiness. Cheerly, my friend, cheerly. These passing clouds of adversity will serve only to make the sunshine of prosperity more pleasing. But we are losing time. You might ere this have told me who were your creditors, what were their demands, and other particulars necessary to your liberation." "My story is short," said Mr. Eldridge, "but there are some particulars which will bring my heart barely to remember. Yet to one whose offers of friendship appear so open and disinterested, I will relate every circumstance that led to my present painful situation. But my child," continued he, addressing his daughter, "let me prevail on you to take this opportunity, while my friends are with me, to enjoy the benefit of air and exercise. Go, my love, leave me now. Tomorrow, at your usual hour, I will expect you." Miss Eldridge impressed on his cheek the kiss of filial affection, and obeyed. All right, we're going to do three just so that I can finish out the show today. Chapter 3, Unexpected Misfortunes. "My life," said Mr. Eldridge, till within these few years, was marked by no particular circumstance deserving notice. I early embraced the life of a sailor, and have served my king with unremitted ardor for many years. At the age of 25, I married an amiable woman. One son and the girl who just now left us were the fruits of our union. My boy had a genius and spirit. I straitened my little income to give him a liberal education, but the rapid progress he made in his studies amply compensated for the inconvenience. At the academy where he received his education, he commenced an acquaintance with a Mr. Lewis, a young man of affluent fortune. As they grew up, their intimacy ripened into friendship, and they became almost inseparable companions. George chose the profession of a soldier. I had neither friends nor money to procure him a commission, and had wished him to embrace a nautical life, but this was repugnant to his wishes, and I ceased to urge him on the subject. The friendship subsisting between Lewis and my son was of such a nature as gave him free access to our family, and so specious was his manner that we hesitated not to state to him all our little difficulties in regard to George's future views. He listened to us with attention, and offered to advance any sum necessary for his first setting out. I embraced the offer, and gave him my note for the payment of it, but he would not suffer me to mention any stipulated time, as he said I might do it whenever most convenient to myself. About this time my dear Lucy returned from school, and I soon began to imagine Lewis looked at her with eyes of affection. I gave my child a caution to beware of him, and to look on her mother as her friend. She was unaffectedly artless, and when, as I suspected, Lewis made professions of love, she confided in her parents, and assured us her heart was perfectly unbiased in his favor, and she would cheerfully submit to our direction. I took an early opportunity of questioning him concerning his intentions toward my child, and he gave an equivocal answer, and I forbade him the house. The next day he sent and demanded payment of his money. It was not in my power to comply with the demand. I requested 3 days to endeavor to raise it, determining in that time to mortgage my half-pay and live on a small annuity which my wife possessed, rather than be under an obligation to so worthless a man. But this short time was not allowed me, for that evening as I was sitting down to supper, unsuspicious of danger, an officer entered and tore me from the embraces of my family. My wife had been for some time in a declining state of health. Ruin at once so unexpected and inevitable was a stroke she was not prepared to bear, and I saw her faint into the arms of our servant, as I left my own habitation for the comfortless walls of a prison. My poor Lucy, distracted with her fears of us for us both, sunk on the floor and endeavored to detain me by her feeble efforts, but in vain they forced open her arms. She shrieked and fell prostrate. But pardon me, the horrors of that night unmanned me. I cannot proceed. He rose from his seat and walked several times across the room. At length, attaining more composure, he cried, "What a mere infant I am! Why, sir, I never felt thus in the day of battle." "No," said Temple, "but the truly brave soul is tremblingly alive to the feelings of humanity." "True," replied the old man, something like satisfaction darting across his features. "And painful as these feelings are,
I would not exchange them for that torpor which the Stoic mistakes for the philosophy. How many exquisite delights should I have passed by unnoticed but for these keen sensations, this quick sense of happiness or misery? Then let us, my friend, take the cup of life as it is presented to us, tempered by the hand of a wise providence. Be thankful for the good, be patient under the evil, and presume not to inquire why the latter predominates. This is true philosophy, said Temple. 'Tis the only way to reconcile ourselves to the cross events of life, replied he. But I forget myself. I will not longer intrude on your patience, but proceed in my melancholy tale. The very evening that I was taken to prison, my son arrived from Ireland, where he had been some time with his regiment. From the distracted expressions of his mother and sister, he learnt by whom I had been arrested, and, late as it was, flew on the wings of wounded affection to the house of his false friend, and earnestly inquired the cause of this cruel conduct. With all the calmness of a cool, deliberate villain, he avowed his passion for Lucy, declared her situation in life would not permit him to marry her, but offered to release me immediately, to make any settlement on her, if George would persuade her to live, as he impiously termed it, a life of honor. Fired at the insult offered to a man and a soldier, my boy struck the villain, and a challenge ensued. He then went to a coffee house in the neighborhood and wrote a long, affectionate letter to me, blaming himself severely for having introduced Lewis into the family, or permitted him to confer an obligation which had brought inevitable ruin to us all. He begged me, whatever might be the event of the ensuing morning, not to suffer regret or unavailing sorrow for his fate, to increase the anguish of my heart, which he greatly feared was already insupportable. This letter was delivered to me early in the morning. It would be vain to attempt describing my feelings on the perusal of it. Suffice it to say that a merciful providence interposed, and I was for 3 weeks insensible to miseries almost beyond the strength of human nature to support. A fever and strong delirium seized me, and my life was despaired of. At length, nature, overpowered with fatigue, gave way to the salutary power of rest, and a quiet slumber of some hours restored me to reason, though the extreme weakness of my frame prevented my feeling my distress so acutely as I otherwise should. The first object that struck me on awaking was Lucy sitting by my bedside. Her pale countenance and sable dress prevented my inquiries for poor George, for the letter I had received from him was the first thing that occurred to my memory. By degrees the rest returned. I recollected being arrested, but could no ways account for being in this apartment, whither they had conveyed me during my illness. I was so weak as to be almost unable to speak. I pressed Lucy's hand and looked earnestly round the apartment in search of another dear object. "Where is your mother?" said I faintly. The poor girl could not answer. She shook her head in expressive silence, and throwing herself on the bed, folded her arms about me and burst into tears. "What? Both gone?" said I. "Both," she replied, endeavoring to restrain her emotions. "But they are happy, no doubt." Here Mr. Eldred paused. The recollection of the scene was too painful to permit him to proceed. That is where we're stopping for this week. Our final song of the hour is The Happy Fits with Dance Alone.

0: And that is the show for this week. I wish you the best in the week ahead. Be well. Be safe. Try to enjoy what summer has to give us and the nice days and nice weather, hopefully. Enjoy the beautiful lake we have and the lakes, the water, the parks, the sun, the events, whatever you can get to. And I will see you here next week on Rock Soup and WAYO-LP Rochester. Have a good one, everyone.
1: Hey, I got Penny. There comes a time in every girl's life when she's really got to ask herself. Sometimes it's to ask herself.

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1: I'm Kathy.
0: What you just heard there is Anton Barbeau and a proper cup of tea, and that's pretty much going to be my week, or the first half of the week as I prepare for a certain test for certain people of a certain age. What's the rule for them? If I can see through it, or if I can see through it, I can eat or drink it.
1: Yeah, there you go.
0: Yep. Every 5 years. Stage Fright before that, and You're the One. Courtney Barnett and Canned Tomatoes, parenthetically whole, which I also can't eat for a few days.
1: No, you can't. But Thursday, no stopping you.
0: Yep. Tomatoes but by the handful. And we started with Mina Kathy's new favorite band. That's not much of a lie, actually. Sunday Mourners and Careers in Acting. We saw them open for Franz Ferdinand on Sunday. And Franz was great. We knew they would be.
1: Yeah, they were a lot of fun.
0: He's a showman. We'll talk about them later. But I love when the opening act comes out and just sort of blows you over. And you're like, oh, okay.
1: Yeah, totally.
0: It's a thing. Okay. Yeah. I made a beeline to this merch table and bought a CD in there. Yeah, they were really impressive. And like the median age of the band is like 22 or something. They're young.
1: They're so young.
0: But yeah, I was very impressed with them. So I think it's fair to say there'll be more in the coming weeks.
1: I'm sure.
0: I already have one on the list for next week.
1: So. All right.
0: Anyway, so we'll get to Franz Ferdinand later. But for now, it's Bobby Bear Jr.

0: You're listening to WAYOLP Rochester. This is Popular Music for Unpopular People. I'm Kathy.
1: I'm Eric.
0: And that was Craig Finn and Never Any Horses.
1: Way to bring the room down, Eric.
0: With Craig's fever dream.
1: Yeah.
0: Before that, the 3 o'clock, we're getting out of hand. The Feelies in Higher Ground. And we open the set with Bobby Bear Jr. and Swollen, But Not the Same.
1: I'm sure there's a story behind that title.
0: Perhaps. I wouldn't doubt it. Right. Next up, we have a set.
1: Want me to dive in
0: here?
1: Go
0: ahead.
1: Yeah, well, obviously, if you've been reading the paper, Glenn Hansard passed away last week. And, you know, we saw Swell Season last year, and it was a pretty fantastic show. Both of our favorites. So we decided to play some Glenn Hansard this week. So
0: Glenn Hansard.
1: Hansard. I know. I realized as it was coming out of my mouth. Some Glenn Hansard.
0: Yeah.
1: So here we go.

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3: I'm Kathy.
2: I think we're moderately popular in our own circles. Right? But that doesn't make a very good show title.
3: No, so. It doesn't.
2: Moderately popular music for sort of likable folks. What you just heard there was The Frames and Rise. Before that, a couple from The Swell Season, Low Rising and Sleep. And we started with a solo song from Glenn Hansard and High Hope. And yeah, we saw them last year, and it was, I think, a high point for both of us. It was just a really good show.
3: Yeah, I've always, there's something about The Swell Season and the sound, and that just...
2: Their voices. Yeah. Yeah.
3: Goes through, yeah.
2: Yeah, yeah.
3: Yeah, despite stories we've heard this week.
2: Yep.
3: It's totally about the music. And, yeah.
2: It's tough. Sometimes,
3: it's just...
2: One from the other. I know.
3: All right.
2: I know. I got
3: another
2: my handful.
3: Another one bites the dust.
2: I got my handful. If I ever heard anything, I would be truly devastated.
3: Yeah, I know. Me too. So...
2: All right.
3: Well, anyway.
2: And this is one of them, actually. We're going to play Billy Bragg. So Billy Bragg's on my list of the good guys. So.
3: All right.
2: Fingers crossed.
3: Hope he stays there.
2: Here you go. Here's some Billy Bragg.

0: You're listening to WAYOLP Rochester. This is Popular Music for Unpopular People. I'm Kathy.
1: I'm Eric.
0: And you just heard the Volbeats, and Here It Comes Again. Before that, Alabama Shakes, and guess who?
1: Brittany.
0: Brittany Howard.
1: Wish they'd come back around this way.
0: Maybe they will, because...
1: Well, they played Buffalo. They're playing, like, the Borderland Festival, but...
0: But even so, I mean, they're going to be touring on an album.
1: Yeah, well, hopefully they'll come closer to us.
0: Maybe.
1: It's been too long, Brittany.
0: I know.
1: It's been
0: come
1: too
0: on,
1: long.
0: Come on, Brittany. Brittany. Joe Henry and Johnny the Conqueror. And we opened the set with Billy Bragg and The Short Answer.
1: Billy Bragg and Joe Henry did a record together.
0: They did.
1: They traveled around on a train and did songs on a train. And it's a very white middle-aged man thing to do.
0: But yeah.
1: They did
0: but
1: it.
0: They
1: and,
0: did it.
1: And I bought the CD. Yes, I did. Because I love Billy Bragg and I love Joe Henry.
0: Good for you. All right.
1: It's like Reese's Peanut Butter Cups. Yeah. It's two great things at once.
0: All middle-aged white men. All right. Yay.
1: Well, now they're all just following the Rush tour around. But
0: yeah, that's true.
1: Except I know one middle-aged white man is not.
0: Yeah, me too. All right. Anyway. Onwards and upwards. This is Quicksand.

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2: I'm Kathy.
1: And that was the Bangles and Jet Fighter off of a very cool CD called 3x4. It features the Bangles, the 3 O'Clock, the Dream Syndicate, and the Rain Parade, all doing some of their own songs, and there's some covers on there, people covering each other's. It's all very, very familial. So much so, we're going to play something from the Dream Syndicate right after we're done chatting.
2: Exactly.
1: So, yeah. Minutemen before that and Spillage. Fun fact, there's a fantastic group. Well, they're not around anymore, but a great band named Mercyland, whose record was named Spillage. You could do a whole show on bands named after Minutemen. Like the Toadies, who'll be in town next week.
2: Oh, yeah.
1: Mm-hmm. Next Friday. Yeah. Franz Ferdinand before that. Well, that was easy. They were a blast.
2: That was a fun show.
1: It was. It was sold out, but the crowd was very cool. And we saw something we have never seen before. And the hundreds, like we have been to hundreds of concerts. I've never seen it rain inside before. I've seen leaks.
2: Well, yeah, leaks. But this was definitely a hole.
1: Oh, yeah. And so where we were is where kind of it was. It was right near the mixing board on the side of the stage. And we all just watched like the crew deal with it. The one guy climb up on the ladder, tape it all up. People cheered him.
2: The people in back had no idea what was going on.
1: Because we ran into someone outside and he was like, what was that about? And we're like,
2: I almost left.
1: Let us tell you.
2: Yeah.
1: So we're actually going to play another Franz Ferdinand later, but they were a blast. They were so much fun. He is a showman. Mm-hmm. Yeah. And we started with Quicksand and Super Collider off their new CD, Bring in the Psychics, and new Quicksand makes Eric very happy.
2: Speaking of,
1: as Kathy can attest,
2: middle-aged white man.
1: I don't care. I love Quicksand.
2: I know.
1: Not the actual Quicksand.
2: No.
1: Just the band.
2: The band, yes.
1: All right. As promised, here's the Dream Syndicate.

0: You're listening to WAYOLP Rochester. This is Popular Music for Unpopular People. I'm Kathy.
1: I'm Eric.
0: That was Pelican and Taraxis.
1: You didn't do the devil horns.
0: I didn't.
1: You did, or at least though. The closed fist salute would have something.
0: Did. You did it for the both of us. Thank you.
1: Where's your metal spirit? Where's your metal whatever? Continue.
0: Emil and the Sniffers with Hertz. Primus and Sinister Exaggerator.
1: Residence cover. Mm. And they're touring. Those giant eyeballs.
0: Ooh, exciting. And we started the set with the Dream Syndicate playing Hero Takes a Fall. A
1: song by the story, Kathy.
0: Song by the Beatles.
1: Bangles.
0: Bangles, sorry. The Beatles, yeah. a song by the Bangles. About Steve Wynn of Dream Syndicate.
1: He was kind of a jerk, and they called him on it. And he sang the song.
0: And
1: that's cool.
0: He sings the song.
1: He was like, all right, you got a point.
0: And that's how it should be. Understand your
1: foibles?
0: Jerkiness. Yeah.
1: Your jerkiness. Is that the name of your memoir?
0: Yeah.
1: Understand your jerkiness.
0: Yeah. All right, we don't have much time left, so let's play some music. This is Bad Lieutenant.

0: 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This is Popular Music for Unpopular People. I'm Eric.
1: I'm Kathy.
0: And that was one more from Quicksand because.
1: Why not?
0: Because it's Quicksand and they always deserve two songs in my
1: world. It's our show.
0: And that was Moving Forward. Before that, The Liars or Liars. Kathy and I are still debating pronunciation, and She Pays the Rent, which just the lyrics to that tickle me. And Jeff Connelly, main band in the Liars / Liars, passed away this week, so needed to tip our hats. And I always think of them because the one time we went to Connecticut to see the B-52s, we drove across state lines to Connecticut to see the B-52s, and we spent some time in a little Mystic, because we went to Mystic Pizza. Okay. And there was that little record store there, that little cramped record store.
1: Oh, right.
0: And that's where I found those.
1: Oh, okay.
0: I think you bought a Raincoats album and something else.
1: Yeah, I was where are you going with this?
0: Yeah. I know, I got very Rain Man all of a sudden, and Kathy bought. But anyway, so whenever I play that CD, I think of Connecticut and you know, the B-52s and getting lost in Connecticut and driving around past all these stone wall and everything. It was a whole thing. Anyway, before that was Franz Ferdinand once more, because why not?
1: Why not?
0: It's our show. And Can't Stop the Feeling. And we started with Bad Lieutenant and Summer Days. And it is indeed another summer day. So hopefully you're all having a good one. We're going to head on out of here. So have a good rest of the summer day.
1: Hopefully it doesn't rain too hard on you.
0: I know. All right. We will be back next week. There'll be more summer mourners. I'm positive of that. Who knows what
1: Sunday
0: else?
1: Sunday mourners,
0: yeah. That too. Yeah.
1: All right.
0: So we're going to head on out. Going to leave you with Superchunk and the Popular Music. See you next week.
1: See ya.

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0: job site seeing.
1: Oh, really?
0: Yeah. I hate to use the word tourist, but it's not like I can hide it.
1: Not really.

0: administration today stepped up its pressure on the Iranian government by charging the hostages are now being mistreated. State Department spokesman John Fratner delivered the charges.
1: There's reason to be concerned about the health and treatment of several of the hostages.
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1: 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No more apples and oranges, only pickles and pacifists. Twitter ranter from martyrdom, unified as capitalists. Give him death, be gone. Give him Teflon Don. Give him rice and roni politics to bear my arms and watch the bears come out.

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My name is Amy, and this is the 45 Club, a weekly deep dive into the forgotten 45 RPM singles of the 1960s. I'm here every week at 4 playing soul, R&B, girl groups, garage, and more. Again, all recorded between 1960 and 1969. So thanks for joining me. We just heard The Exciters with He's Got the Power. Up next, we're going to hear from the Royalettes with Out of Sight, Out of Mind.

You're tuned in to the 45 Club on 104.3 FM, WAO, Rochester. We've just heard from Baby Jane and the Rockabys. That track was from 1964, and it's called Half Deserted Street. Before that, we heard a great soul jam from The Furies. That one was Since I Lost My Baby. We heard the always fun and somewhat silly Sam the Sham and the Pharaohs from 1964 with Ring Dang Do. Before that, we heard very high-pitched vocal stylings of Maureen Gray, People Are Talking. That one's from 1962. And we started that set with the Royalettes from Baltimore, Maryland, with Out of Sight, Out of Mind. So please feel free to send me a text if you're enjoying the show. If you have any requests for next week, you can text me at 585-203-WAYO, and I would love to hear from you. We're going to keep things moving along with a fabulous girl group. This is the Charmaines with What Kind of Girl?

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1: 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I'm Amy, and I'm here every week at 4 p.m. playing a lot of 45 RPM records for you, all recorded in the 60s. So, we heard from D. Clark with Raindrops. That's an early 60s track, and it seemed very appropriate for the weather we've been having this summer. Before that, we heard from Ronnie Love with Chills and Fever. And we heard from those tough girls from Queens, the Shangri-Las, with their 1965 single, Out in the Streets. Before that, we heard soul singer Betty Everett from 1963 with Please Love Me. And we started that set from 1961 with the Charmaines, What Kind of Girl. I just bought that record. It's a good one. So up next, we're going to Motown with the 1962 record from the Contours, You Better Get in Line.
2: You are the queen of the floor, and I loved you so much. But I couldn't dance so good. Now you want my ring, 'cause I'm the king. But can you dance like I thought you could?

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Well, I'm a little bummed because I meant to play a different Darlene Love song that we just heard. The song we heard was called Take It From Me. And I was going to play the other side of that record called Wait Till My Bobby Gets Home, which is a lot more fun of a song. But I failed to remember that the labels on that record are backwards. So my bad. I guess I'll have to play that one another time. Before that, we heard from the Valentinos, Cleveland R&B group, with Sweeter Than the Day Before from 1966. Before that, we heard from Patti and the Emblems, and We Danced. That one's from 1964. We heard the Sonics, one of my most favorite garage bands of all time. That song was Boss Hoss from 1965. And we started things off with the Contours, You Better Get in Line, from 1962. Well, up next, we're going to hear a really great track from Ray Charles. I think this is my very favorite. Oh, I'm sorry. We're going to hear that after. Oh, my God. Really screwing it up today. We're actually going to hear the Orlans next with Shimmy Shimmy. And after that, we're going to hear a really great Ray Charles song. So stay tuned.

Hello, you're listening to the 45 Club on 104.3 FM, WAO, Rochester. We just heard from Claudine Clark from 1964 with Foxy. Before that, we heard the beautiful vocal stylings of Brenda Holloway from 1962 with I'll Give You My Life. Before that, we heard that Ray Charles song that I mentioned. That one is called I Don't Need No Doctor from 1966. Such a good song. And we started the set with the Orlans from 1964 with Shimmy Shimmy. So I am about to get out of here. Up next is Cosmic Arc with Disco Don Titan. So stay tuned for that. And I am going to say goodbye. Have a great Saturday and thank you for listening. Bye-bye.

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3: 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Track is called Christ. Got a lot of great music coming up. You can hear from Toro, some Pharoah Sanders, some Pink Floyd, May Blitz. 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

sounds of Pharoah Sanders here. The track is called Harvest Time, off of the Pharoah LP, 1977 on India Navigation Records. Before that, we heard Toro. The track was called Nena, off their self-titled album from 1974. Stay tuned, Cosmic Arc, WAYO. Gonna hear from Luis Bonfa coming up next. Music for Changing Days.

great Pharaoh Sanders with Harvest Time. Luis Bonfa coming up next. The track is called Don Quixote. Cosmic Arc.

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Unknown song. Relatively Clean Rivers coming up next off their self-titled album from 1976. The track is called A Thousand Years. Cosmic Arc.

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The best decade yet.

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This is episode 456 of Obsolete Transmissions, a weekly show featuring early wave, industrial, and electronic music from the 1970s to 1980s. I'm your host, Justin Schmidt. And starting off tonight was Excitement Pathetics. The song was titled Age of the Fun Cassette, and it came off of Fast Forward Cassette Magazine Volume 3 from 1981. And tonight, I have a few different things in store. We're going to be hearing from Nancy Nova, Alessia Cosmos, and up first, I have a series of leftovers from the Italo Disco Summer episode. Kicking that off will be Albert One with For Your Love.

All right, back there was Gino Socio with Running in Circles off of his album S Beat from 1980, followed by Valerie Dorr with Bow and Arrow, and you just heard Electric Theater with the day edit of Ballet Dancer from 1983. Up next, I have one from Dizzy and the Rumalars. It's called The Stir, and it comes off of their only album, Daily Dose.

All right, we had a lot of things in that set. We had Black with Human Features, followed by The Introverts with Ted Kennedy's Car off of the album 20th Century from 1981. Nancy Nova with Copy off of her album The Force, also from 1981. And you just heard The Black Beasts with Haunted Carousel off of Bedroom Cassette Masters 1980 to 1989, Volume 1. This next one comes from a musical duo called Godley and Cream. They were an English pop duo from Manchester, England, founded in 1977 by Kevin Godley and Lal Cream. And they started making music videos for different groups like Ultravox, The Police, Yes, Duran Duran, Frankie Goes to Hollywood, Huey Lewis and the News, and Wang Chung. Yeah, a lot of interesting stuff. I just kind of fell into this album from them fairly recently. This song goes out to my friend Larry, who's on a hot date tonight, and the song is called Babies.

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All right, back there was The Dan Society with All I Want off of the album Looking Through, followed by Handful of Snowdrops with The Raving, and you just heard Alicia Cosmos with Ogier Clap off of the album Exclusivo. Please stay with us. Coming up next is Chad with All Systems Open. He just got in here in the studio, and I'll wrap up tonight with one from NEP. It's called Decadence, and it's the original version.

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Shout out to listeners in Virginia. Falkenstein, Germany. Naha, Japan. And Montreal. Ithaca. Toronto. Santa Clara. Thanks for tuning in. It's All Systems Open here. I'm your host, Chad. Start off with very, very brand new music from Naomi.

off a brand new EP on Bandcamp called Splint. And also heard the latest off of Ireland's Wawa Wino label, Morgan Buckley, joined by Ben Donahoe. LP is called Swarks. We heard The System Works. And just before this, heard Sir Wed off the West Mineral label, the Sir Wed 4 LP, track called Breeze. And right now, this is the latest off of Heat Crimes out of Greece. Esan Zervas. LP's called 3. Lots more to come. Stick around. All systems open here at WAYO LP Rochester 104.3 FM.

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she came. Day prolonged, postponed till yesterday. We seem fishing for the sense, but it's dark or indated.

next to every other dimensional pit. I see future made of boxes I burn. Morning made snow again. She's nauseous. Slow wrestling at the dawn, body high, heavy on a sense.